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1: 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It's time for Shocking Blue. My name is Delphine Blue, and I'm so glad you decided to tune in and join me on this beautiful Saturday night. We're just going to have a Saturday night party mix because it's smack in the middle of summer. The weather is gorgeous. Yesterday was my birthday, so yeah, it's a party. And if you're listening, you're invited. And now, let's make Saturday night happen.

Tell everybody, Ray Charles in town. I got a dollar and a quarter and I'm just Randy Clown. But don't let no female play me cheap. I got 50 cents more than I'm gonna keep. So let the

0: 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Everybody's here. And we're having a party, so yeah, the sound of the crowd ahead of that. We heard from Lisa Maxwell's Jazz Orchestra with Ludi featuring Randy Brecker and Carmen Stuff. And Lisa Maxwell also had a birthday this week, so happy birthday to her. Duke Ellington in there with Happy Anatomy. I certainly hope yours is. And Ray Charles, Let the Good Times Roll. Stay with me for more of Shocking Blue, because that's exactly what we're going to do. 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

0: It's a midsummer party here on Shocking Blue tonight on member-supported WFUV. My name is Delphine Blue. 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Or just follow me on Instagram at TheRealDelphine and message me there if you'd like to. Some old favorites in that set because, hey, why not? It's Saturday night. Pigbag with Papa's Got a Brand New Pig Bag. We heard from Haircut 100 with Favorite Shirts. Yaz, formerly known as Yazoo when they first started out. That was Allison Moyet and Vince Clark with State Farm. We heard from Prince Buster, Enjoy Yourself. It's Later Than You Think from Bananarama, a really early single from them. And I always thought that it was a made-up song, but it turns out that IEA Amwana is based on an obscure 1975 disco song by the Belgian band Black Blood, supposedly sung in Swahili. Originally, it was featured on a pseudo-Japanese dance album. How crazy is this story? Which was released in 1971 by the French writing and production team Daniel Vanguard and Jean Kluger. And the Belgian group Black Blood recorded a version with Swahili lyrics and a more African vibe, and then Bananarama heard it, and well, the rest is history. So, yeah, ahead of that, we heard from the special AKA with Free Nelson Mandela, which came out in 1984. It was produced by Elvis Costello, written by Jerry Dammers. And here's something really wild. The chorus was performed by session singers Claudia Fontaine and Karen Wheeler, who later went on to be part of Soul to Soul. All roads lead home. Anyway, of course, it came out before Nelson Mandela was freed from prison, but it was a great song and a great rallying cry. And we heard from Susie and the Banshees with Hong Kong Garden, whatever garden you're in or wherever you are, it is a nice night to be outside. 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

0: 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We just heard The Spinners with Rubber Band Man from their 1976 album, Happiness Is Being With The Spinners. Cool Jerk ahead of that from The Capitals. It's Gonna Be a Mess, part two from The Mighty Dog Catchers. Unwind Yourself was Marva Whitney. Come On, Children from Earth, Wind, and Fire. We heard Thank You for Letting Me Be Myself Again from Sly and the Family Stone and Bubba Suggs. Everything That Looks Good. 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

0: Teddy Pendergrass, I Don't Love You Anymore, here on Shocking Blue. Saturday night, we're having a party tonight, a dance party, a house party, a midsummer party, a day after my birthday party. We heard from Danielle Ponder before that with The Only Way Out. Most of the songs in that set of music are from some decades ago, except for the Danielle Ponder song, which is a pretty new song, and I'm a great fan of hers. We also heard from the Jones Girls, You're Gonna Make Me Love Somebody Else, and MFSB, Did You Ever Wonder What It Stands For? Mother, Father, Sister, Brother, with TSOP, The Sound of Philadelphia, with the 3 Degrees. And before that, Let's Clean Up the Ghetto, with the Philadelphia International All-Stars, Lou Rawls, Billy Paul, Archie Bell, Teddy Pendergrass, The OJs, Dee Dee Sharp, and Gamble and Huff. Wow. Well, that's why it sounded so good. 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And the legendary Newport Folk Festival is now underway through Sunday. 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

0: You know what? Donny Hathaway. You know what? I see Donny Hathaway as like Mike Harley and Anderson. Like on Marvin Gaye, like great, but Donny Hathaway, like, he couldn't contain himself. He had something in him, you know.
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0: What, you didn't believe me when I said we were having a dance party tonight on Shocking Blue? Yeah, I meant it. Summer in full effect. It is a beautiful night tonight. So, yeah, it's a dance party. I'm Delphine Blue. Thank you so much for joining me here at member-supported WFUV Saturday night, 8 till 11. We just heard from the Bush Tetras with Too Many Creeps. APB in there with Shoot You Down, all the way back to the beginning for I Saw Her Standing There from the Beatles, and as far back from the Stones with Satisfaction, James Brown, I Got You, Tom Tom Club with Genius of Love, Grace Jones, Pull Up to the Bumper, Gwen Guthrie with Padlock, and Rufus and Chaka Khan, Ain't Nobody, and It's the Truth. And on the 23rd, 2 days ago, we marked the 15th anniversary of having lost the great Amy Winehouse. We heard a song for you, and Will You Still Love Me Tomorrow? I sure hope so. Well, the dance party continues. Stick around for more of Shocking Blue here on 90.7. 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

0: 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I am Delphine Blue, and you can get in touch with me if you want to, dblue@wfuv.org, or follow me on Instagram at TheRealDelphine, and you can message me there. We just heard The Clash with Spanish Bombs as we celebrate Spain and their victory in the World Cup. The Modettes were ahead of that with White Mice. We heard from the Linda Lindas with O and Amel and the Sniffers. Security, let me in your club. I'm not looking for trouble. I'm looking for love. Always. 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That's Jeff Tweedy Solo at the Town Hall, October 28th and Music Hall of Williamsburg, November 4th. 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Well, we are dangerously close to the end of tonight's show. We must celebrate George Clinton, who turned 86 this week. I got older, too, but I'm not about to say how old I am. But anyway, so it's my birthday party if you were here tonight. Who's got the cake? 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I'm Delphine Blue. 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

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Doing it to you in 3D. So groovy that I dig me. Once upon a time called now.

0: Yeah, I dig. 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Hey, I was digging on y'all funk for a while. Sound like it got a 3 on it, though, to me. 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It was cool. 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
1: Welcome back inside the Rose Hill Studio here on the campus of Fordham University here in the Bronx, New York. I'm Tom Sisto, joined alongside by Anthony Smith. We also have got Sam Giangrande behind the glass, and he'll be chiming in for some soccer talk as well as some chats about his Fanatics Fest experience that he's had over the past couple of days. We're a bit short-staffed today, but it's still going to be a pretty incredible show. We're going to talk World Cup final, World Cup third place match, some MLB All-Star stuff. We'll be joined by our sports director, Bobby Chaffardini, for that. We'll talk Yankees, Mets, and then heading into the final hour of the show, we'll talk the Open Championship. We'll have a LeBron-a-thon, which we'll keep as a surprise for now. And then we'll have a little game brought to us by our producer to round off that show. But before we get into the

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1: I don't know if you want to talk about your Fanatics Fest experience yet. He'll have some clips to play with us because, he met a ton of people. But for me, like, the story this week has just been, like, the smoke that has descended upon New York City. I know you're in upstate where the smoke was probably worse. And there were some questions about whether the World Cup final would be postponed. Thursday, it was like we were living in an apocalypse. Everyone in New York City had a mask on. No one wanted to go outside. I mean, it was pretty terrible. I don't really know where I'm going with this thought, but just the smoke was just, kind of unbearable.
2: Yeah,
1: to
2: no,
1: some extent.
2: I mean, you're right there. I mean, I didn't want to go outside. I was thinking about going golfing that day, and all of a sudden I get a text from our group chat up there saying that the air quality is really bad. I'm like, I just kind of want to stay in the rest of the day. I don't want to go golfing, and just kind of ruined my mood a little bit for the 2 days, but baseball was still played, so I still got to experience some outdoor action. But
1: was the baseball game, did it seem to bother anyone who was playing the game? I know you mentioned that the coach of the team that you're covering didn't want to move the game to the following day because he didn't want a doubleheader, but did you think the smoke impacted it in any way?
2: I don't think so. I think everybody that was supposed to play ended up playing. Nobody really sat out. I think if they wanted to sit out, they probably could have said something to the coach and he would have easily made a substitution. But I think everyone would have rather played a doubleheader on Friday just because it's seven innings for doubleheaders and not playing in Thursday, which was much worse than Friday, which was yesterday, obviously. But the games were played. We got them through. Everyone seems to be good. And I was obviously a lot better up in the booth, so I didn't have to deal with the air quality as much, which was good.
1: Yeah, that's good. One of my coworkers was describing, I guess it was a couple years ago, where the sun was like, everything was like orange out because of the wildfires. I mean, pretty similar situation. And he like played a soccer game during that time. And then the next morning he was like coughing up black soot from the smoke. And that immediately scared me off. I did not go outside pretty much at all Thursday. I just, I walked to my room. I just sat in my room as soon as I got off work. And it was pretty, it was tough, but it looks like it's finally clearing up. It was clearing up yesterday. There was still some, some lingering smoke, aura and scent about the place. And then, but it seems by Sunday, and that was the real concern with the World Cup final. I think there was a meeting about whether the smoke was going to, postpone the game, or whether it was going to have to be moved. I don't know how they would have managed that. But it looks like the smoke has finally dissipated, and we'll finally be able to play. But it seems that our producer is finally ready. Sam, for the past couple of days, has been able to go to Fanatics Fest. I don't really know a whole ton about why Fanatics Fest sort of exists as a thing or as an event. But there were so many people there. If you followed him on Instagram, you got to see so many famous players, celebrities, from LeBron to Messi, like the World Cup final press conference was there. But I'll let Sam talk a little bit more about what he saw, what he heard, and the overall experience that he had.
3: It was a strange event. We were talking about it before we started, but overall, I agree, it's kind of weird. Like, what does it exist? Like, why? Kind of just like a PR thing for all these celebrities. Like, it's meant to, like, everything go viral and, like, everyone to kind of just push stuff out. But I'm not complaining. I think the coolest parts were the panel, seeing, like, everyone just talk about random stuff. Like, we do have a few clips that I want to share of just people talking. We have one of Brunson, and I don't know. I thought it was, like, really cool seeing, like, people you don't really see together, like Brunson and Josh Hart with Aaron Judge. Like, it's kind of just, like tides mixing. Like, everyone's kind of just, I don't know how to describe it. It's like just talking about sports. And just hearing, like, personal experiences, it does make it really cool. I would say there's, as an event, it was a little weird, but it's still a very cool thing. And, like, for the most part, I was, like, we're very fortunate to go through media credentials, but for the people who just had a

0: pay. Most of the stuff's free. Like, once you like buy a ticket, like all these like panels and stuff, for the most part, you get to go see it for free. So if you're lucky to get in, then you're seeing some of the most famous people in the world right in front of you talk. So I like it was a overall like for me, it was an incredible experience.
1: Yeah, it was for me just like seeing all the people that you got to encounter and all the people that Travis Hayden, who's there right now, just got to see was staggering. Because I think usually with these events, like you see, there's usually just like 3 to 5 famous people, and the rest of them are sort of fillers, and they try to hype, those 5, headliners, so to speak, up. But it feels like this whole event was just nonstop. From Knicks players to, and I know Karl Anthony Towns was there, and there were a lot of MMA people and WWE people that Travis Hayden was fanboying over, and then just like the World Cup aspect of it, I think was pretty amazing to see.
0: Yeah, it was. I agree. Like when I first saw the lineup, I wasn't too like amazed. But then they announced like, "Oh, the Knicks are coming now. Like there's gonna be World Cup stuff coming here." And like, 'cause people like LeBron, Brady, they were already known to be there. But like having like the entire Knicks team coming, like stuff like that's huge. And the first day I went, we got to see Brunson, Josh Hart, and Aaron Judge talk about like experiences of being in New York, what it's like meant to be a New Yorker. I'm gonna share a clip quickly of Brunson just talking about that game for the comeback in MSG and how he felt during the entire thing.
2: Was it a sense of confidence, or was it, hey, we're our hair's on fire a little bit?
3: I don't think we were nervous. I think we were more disappointed in ourselves than we were playing. But never nervous. We work way too hard not to be confident in what we got. So, I won't say nervous at all.
4: Yeah, no, I knew, like I said, we lost both games by 1 point, and we were playing terrible basketball. We weren't making shots. So we knew if we go out there and refocus, knock down shots, take good shots, it wasn't going to be a series, and I feel like that's what we did.
0: So right there, you heard Josh Hart and Brunson talk about just the mentality of these games, and it's cool. It's something like where obviously we are media, but you kind of get to see what it's like to be in that role of getting to ask these questions, being face to face with these athletes, and see just a glimpse into their world of what it means to be a superstar, if you will.
1: Yeah, I think one storyline when we were hoping to that would be sort of explained coming into this one was the LeBron storyline about like where he's going, and we do have a dedicated segment just to LeBron later in the show. But like when he came out on stage, I think everyone was sort of expecting him to announce what he was doing. Like I remember last year when former sports manager Joe Henry was there, that's when KD either announced or it was sort of,
5: To get
1: leaked
5: traded.
1: that he was getting traded to the Rockets. And I think people expected a similar thing to happen to LeBron here. And I know before the show you were talking, Sam, about how LeBron kept trolling people about it, how he kept talking about how he enjoyed the weather in Miami. But then, when people asked him like, "Oh, do you have an announcement to make?" he'd just be like, "Nah."
0: Yeah, like when people came on, it was electric. It was probably the loudest I've ever heard a crowd, really, just people around me crying, just being in the vicinity of LeBron. And I think the immediate question was, is he gonna announce where he's going? Because they're like the entire time of people say like, come to Brooklyn, come to Philly, like, and like people were just kind of going with it. And then right off the bat, when the first questions was, LeBron, do you know where you're going? Adam Silver is now even saying like, oh, we need to make the schedule. Like it does revolve slightly around you. And we're able to get a response to that, and we'll play that right now.
6: Literally, we're backstage. He was like, "Yo, another question I gotta ask, like, all the forces that the Air Force Ones you be wearing, dope. Then we get out of here and you pull that stuff."
7: I had to wait. You know what I'm saying? It's for the shot.
6: It's for the shot. We don't have an announcement to make. Appreciate that.
8: Only the entire world is waiting on this.
5: They're waiting to schedule the game. They're waiting to do everything.
6: That's great. That's great.
5: Bro, it's all on you.
7: That was great.
8: But like, I can't believe the world. I'm not even joking that the world is still waiting. Like, 23 seasons.
6: 23.
1: Wow. I mean, LeBron is the ultimate troll, and I think
0: he has to be after that.
1: Yeah, he really just milks every decision that he has to make. I'm surprised he hasn't come out with, you know, the decision, you know, back when he was going to Miami for the first time. I'm surprised he hasn't done a similar thing, and I wouldn't be shocked if he does, like, have this, you know, crazy announcement. We were talking about how when Timothy Chalamet announced, you know, Marty Supreme or something like that, he was on top of the Las Vegas Sphere.
0: That's what I want to see.
1: And I wouldn't be surprised if LeBron does that.
9: I think he's waiting, though, for the World Cup to finish it.
1: Then true. He'll start spotlight for all of himself.
0: Maybe
1: like
0: he comes
1: that.
0: Out during the halftime show. That would be electric.
9: And then sings us a song.
1: I forgot who's the halftime performer. We had a long argument about this, you know, a month ago or something like that. But, you know, considering all the stuff that FIFA has done to milk the halftime show, wouldn't be surprised if LeBron's announcement comes in and you know, LeBron comes in and makes an announcement about where he's going. But we'll have more conversations about LeBron. But we're going to take a quick break for right now. After the break, we'll talk the World Cup final. It's Spain versus Argentina. We've got lots of thoughts about it. Obviously, I'm wearing an Argentina jersey, which Sam is not excited about. And you'll find out why after this break.
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1: Welcome back inside One-on-One, New York's longest-running sports call-in show. If you'd like to call in, the number is 718-817-2750. Obviously, for the next segment, we'll be talking about the World Cup final. But of course, if you'd like to join for any segment after that, we'd be happy to have you on. We'll also have some Yankees tickets that are going to be given away towards the middle of the show for Monday's game versus the Pirates. So if you'd like to win some tickets, just stick around and we'll give you a way to win those and a chance to go see the New York Yankees. But before we get into sort of the preview for the game, we've played 100 games in this World Cup, the biggest World Cup in history. But we've got two games left. We've got the third place match that we'll be talking about in the next segment, and then, of course, the one that everyone's really focused on, and that is the World Cup final between Spain and Argentina. But before we get into sort of the preview for that, Sam, at his experience at Fanatics Fest, David Beckham got to speak about the World Cup final and sort of what it means.
2: Yeah, to me, this was the most engaging one because even though it was very cool to see Messi be, 15 feet-ish, not even, from me.
1: Yeah.
2: I think this is the most engaging one. It was really cool. I love David Beckham. I think, that's a fangirling moment for me. I think he's a great player. And I don't know what it is. It's just, classiness. I love seeing him speak. And he was engaging. He had a really good panel of talking about what it's like being in the U.S., focusing on soccer and the World Cup. So we'll quickly play that for you guys now here. What do you thought about the World Cup so far?
3: 5 weeks here in the U.S. and in Canada and Mexico. And obviously we're coming to the final game on Sunday. So it's been pretty incredible. It's been a privilege to be part of it. As being next to Ricardo again, if you think I'm professional, you should see this man. You know, I was such a big fan of his as a player, but I'm an even bigger fan of his as a person. He's the greatest person and greatest human you'll meet. But as a player, there was not many players that you look at that could do what he did through his whole career, not just for the clubs that he played for, but also for his country. I know how loved he is in his country. When I first played with him in Milan, it was a lesson for me because, like I said, I felt that I was a professional player, but I was even learning things from Ricardo because he was special. He was the first one in the gym, the last one out of the training facility, and he seemed to spend the whole day and most of the evening in the training facility. So it's a pleasure to be here with him today, but also it was a pleasure to play with him and play against him.
2: So that was David talking about a bit of the World Cup, and I forgot to mention that Ricardo Kaká was right next to him. Brilliant midfielder, won the Ballon d'Or in 2007. Teammates at AC Milan, but I don't know what it is. And I'm going to sound like a little fangirl again, but he is such a classy person. I wish I had the level of PR training he had in every single clip you see of him talk. It's the most formal, most just well-spoken person I think really out there right now.
1: Yeah, I growing up, I actually have a picture of me dressing up as him for Halloween with the tattoos of his daughters on my arms. That was a little bit weird. But I also used to get his hair gel because he has so many products. But yeah, just a really fairly good person to look up to. Obviously, he's a celebrity and is a little narcissistic, but that just comes with the territory.
2: It's expected.
1: But let's get into the game. But before we talk about the final itself, you know, let's just run through, you know, Spain and Argentina's path to the final. Spain in a group with Cabo Verde, that drew Cabo Verde, you know, I think probably the biggest result of that group stage. Then they beat Uruguay and they beat Saudi Arabia. And then in the knockout stage, they pretty handily beat Austria. They eke out a win against Portugal. They escape with a win against Belgium before, you know, dismantling, you know, probably the best team in the tournament up to that point, France, in the semifinal 2-0. Argentina, as we've talked about and as, you know, social media has talked about a lot, a little bit of an easier run to the final. They were in a group with Austria, Algeria, and
2: Jordan.
1: And Jordan, yeah. So three weaker opponents, I would say, compared to Spain. Then they beat Cabo Verde in a thriller. They beat Egypt in a controversial thriller, to say the least. Then they beat Switzerland, again, another controversial game, in extra time. And then they come back late against England in the semifinal, and that sets the stage for the final, Spain versus Argentina, happening Sunday at 3 p.m. Thankfully, the show is going to go on the radio before then, so our takes and our predictions will have some time to marinate, and we won't immediately be crossed or crossed, not the right word, but just held accountable for them, I guess. But I mean, let's get right into it, Anthony. I know you're not the biggest soccer guy.
2: He has ball knowledge,
1: but you do have ball knowledge, and I know you've been you followed that U.S. team pretty well. But what do you think about this game? Are you excited for it? You know, as a neutral, I haven't heard you express like whether you prefer Spain or Argentina, but just, you know, take me inside, you know, what you're expecting from this final.
4: Yeah, I'm very excited. Sam's not gonna be happy with this one. Thomas, you're probably gonna be happy, but I'm rooting for Argentina.
1: Okay, I like that.
4: I'm a nice fan of Messi. I was rooting for him in the 2022 World Cup, and I followed along closely. I feel like I've been watching a lot of Argentina's games. So just been following along with those ones, and they just find a way. They're inevitable in a sense. Yeah. So they're going against a Spain team that has only given up, like, what, one goal? So they've got good defense. I can imagine Spain coming out to an early lead, but just don't count Argentina out of it late in the game. So I'm very excited. I was considering this on the way up, that this World Cup is better than the last World Cup we had a couple years ago. But I think in order for this World Cup to top it, I think we're going to need a really good final.
1: Yeah,
4: I don't think anything's going to top the Argentina-France game that we witnessed 4 years ago, but it's like somewhat close. Like, I think it would be good enough because I think the knockout stage has just been peak soccer to watch. And I think it's really drawn my attention to soccer and made me become a lot more interested than I usually am.
1: Yeah, for sure. I do think I need to explanation to the audience, because last one-on-one, I was wearing a Spain jersey. So it seems, you know, am I playing both sides? You know, maybe a little bit. But this was sort of I can't say this was the final I wanted. I just didn't want France to win. But obviously, I'm a huge Messi fan. I would say he was my first love growing up. Continues to be, you know, one of the few loves in my life. And then Spain, I really enjoy the way they play. I know they're a bit boring to watch sometimes just because of how strong they are defensively. But from a pure tactical standpoint, I think they're pretty incredible to watch. Probably got the best midfield in the tournament. Probably most club-esque team in the tournament. Like, if there was one team that I thought could contend in the Premier League or in the Champions League, I think it would be Spain. But now I'm just going to give the floor away to Sam and let Sam, you know, just go on his rant about Argentina and why he's rooting for Spain.
2: I was actually going to start with just Spain. I think even though they have been boring tactically, it's been phenomenal to watch. It's like, it's kind of hard to switch off like that part of your brain where you just want to see like goals, but tactically, like, they are brilliant, and like, there is part of me that loves seeing that, but I can also say they are very boring to watch. But I don't think that's too much of an issue, because sometimes being boring does win you games. I will say, no matter what, they have the hardest knockout stage. I think easily the hardest knockout stage.
1: Yeah.
2: They would have, so Austria, I think they're ranked around 24th. Portugal, 5th. Belgium. I don't know. Are they still in the top 10?
1: Yeah, I think they're 6 or 7.
2: Oh, really?
1: I didn't mean to do that, but they're one of those two numbers.
2: Yeah, right around there. And then France, who's third. I think third, second or third. Yeah. So they've had, like, what, since round of 16 to the final, they've had only top 10 teams. Like, they've had such a hard path to get here. And, Anthony, you said they only gave up one goal. And on top of that, they only conceded 7 shots on target, which is, I mean, this has just shown that Unai Simon has had such, I wouldn't say an easy tournament, but he's had his defenders and his midfield give him such a relaxed tournament, because he's only had to make 7 saves. It's unheard of. This team would, if they do win the final, they'll go down as, it's similar how they won it in 2010. They're not scoring a lot of goals. They didn't have that one default goal scorer. I think this year they actually have a more definitive goal scorer in Osabo, but they've been so reliant on like a midfield being tactical, playing it slow. And I think it's been great to watch. Like, I do enjoy watching Spain, even though I was so beyond happy at that Cape Verde draw. I thought like what they're able to do, Vizinho was phenomenal. And I, like you said it, Thomas, I'm going to be rooting for Spain in this final. I'm not going to give a prediction. If people who've been following me on social media, like, they see, you know, like, it's kind of at this point when I have said anything, I get trolled immediately, and like it just goes back on my word 2 seconds later. I've probably had the most messages in my life after that Argentina win against England, so I'm not going to say anything. I'm going to say I want Spain to win, but I'm not saying anything in the sense of, oh, this is what's going to go down. And the only thing I will say is I do think Argentina has had a pretty easy way to the final. Nothing really against the England game. I will say there should have been more bookings, especially right at the start. I don't like the concept of if stuff gets physical right at the start, it shouldn't be booked. I don't like that concept. If someone's going to be like very physical and violent at the start, it should be called out for. But I will say the one thing I was kind of annoyed about the England game was Messi. Was he offside? I don't think he was for that first goal where he had the assist to Enzo. But it's just the concept of they reviewed the Anthony Gordon goal maybe 100 times. We had the semi-automated angles immediately because they were, even though he was miles on. But for the Messi one where I think, even though I do think he is on, it is a lot closer. We never saw the angles. We never saw the semi-automated show us, like, is he on or not? That's what annoys me, is that we this is stuff we have to see, and we don't get to see it. And FIFA pushes VAR. They push out this semi-automated technology, and like there was still so much time left in the game, they can't pull the excuse that it wasn't ready. It's semi-automated. But even though their other games have been controversial, for the most part, they did deserve this win against England. England going a 5-4-1 in a semi-final when you're up one goal in the give or take 60th minute. I think they only had 12% possession after that one goal. And you saw Enzo was taking firecrackers outside the box throughout the entire game, and one of them was bound to hit. So I've really not too much against Argentina besides, once again, refereeing decisions. But England, like, it that was... And you texted me this, Thomas. You said, like, Southgate can leave, but the Southgate can never leave you. Like, it felt like Thomas Tuchel was in a mask, or like maybe he had a clone. Like I sound like a conspiracy, like some conspiracy, but it felt like Southgate was pulling the strings, because it was a Southgate tactic. This is what he was known to do, and it shows that it doesn't prevail against a team who plays better. And I will say Argentina did play better.
1: Yeah, I think that's the one thing for me, is that I understand sort of the controversy around decisions, which, you know, extends even before the World Cup with sort of the seeding and how, you know, the top 4 teams got on different paths setting up the semifinal matchup that we just saw. Because otherwise, I think Argentina and Spain would have met in the quarterfinals or earlier, I believe. But then sort of the decisions surrounding FIFA have continued, and most of them have, you know, been, you know, surrounding Argentina and some of the favorable decisions that they got. You know, the Egypt game is the one that everyone's going to talk about, and we've talked about it on this show and on, you know, FUVFC, which is, you know, WFUV soccer podcast, you know, a little bit of a shameless plug there. But I think the thing for me is that Argentina, you know, was significantly better than England for those last, you know, 40 minutes, basically. And it was something, there's some crazy stat that England only completed two passes in about 22 minutes of action in the middle of that, like right before Argentina scored their two goals, which is just, you know, frankly unacceptable. And we'll talk a little bit more about England and, you know, what could have been for the three lines in a later segment as we preview the third place match. But undoubtedly for me, I think Argentina deserved to go through. I think there were three really good teams in this tournament. I think it's Argentina, France, and Spain. Spain obviously dispatched France pretty easily, and we're going to think that, and it sort of makes sense that that Spain would do the same to Argentina, but Argentina, I just have a sort of a will and a mental fortitude just to pull things out of the hat out of nowhere, and to come back and, you know, Spain, I just don't think, no matter how comfortable their lead may seem, I just don't think they can rule Argentina out. But we'll get into to score predictions now. Anthony, what do you think? I mean, we can go as simple as, you know, just a simple score, but also like predictions for the game. Like, how do you think it's going to go? I know you mentioned early goal for Spain, but do you think Argentina will be able to, you know, claw one back?
4: I think they will claw one back. I think they ultimately win. I'm trying to figure out, like, how it happens.
1: Okay.
4: But I'm definitely trying to get specific here. I think Spain will score in the first half. I think Argentina will tie it up at one apiece, and then I could see Spain getting a late one to make it 2-1, and Argentina got bouncing right back.
1: Oh, okay.
4: If that does happen, then they go to extra time, and Argentina gets a goal late in the game, late in extra time to win it. If not, I could see, like, a very similar, like, England-Argentina outcome, just because of the amount of goals that Spain has let up. And I think it could be a 2-1 game where Argentina gets two late goals again to win it. But my reasoning for Argentina winning, although the Spain team has been great and they win against Argentina tomorrow, it's going to go down as one of the greatest World Cup runs, mm-hmm. just considering of how dominant they've been and the run they had to get here and how they put away those really good teams. I think, well, I don't know exactly what the stat was, but it was like seven or eight of Argentina's starters were on the World Cup team last year, yeah. and they started for them. So the experience is there. They've got a lot of guys that can score. It really hasn't been Messi's show throughout these past couple of games. You've seen a lot of guys taking a lot of opportunities, although Messi has been setting them up, but they've been able to put it in the back of the net. So I do have Argentina winning by one goal. It's going to be a close game. It's going to be a fun game, and I'm excited to watch it.
1: Yeah, that's the one thing I wanted, is a really fun game, like you mentioned. Like, I think this World Cup, in order to top the last one, needs a really strong final. You know, maybe it's not going to...
4: Need some dramatic.
1: Yeah, maybe it's not going to top the, you know, 3-3, you know, penalty shootout win of the last final. But if it's 1-0, it's like, all right, maybe. But, I mean, if it's super cagey, like if it's the first half versus England-Argentina, if that's what it is for most of the game, it's going to be a bit of a letdown for what has been a pretty great World Cup. But I'm going to agree with you. I'm going to say Argentina also pulls this through. You know, my head says Spain, but I think my heart says Argentina. And I think like, considering how they went up a goal early against France and didn't sit back, I think that's a really good sign for them. And that's sort of basically, I mean, it's the exact opposite of what England did. And Spain, I think, shows a hunger to go out there and extend their lead by two, by three. But I think if Argentina is able to weather the storm and able to stay within one goal heading late into the final 20 minutes, I think Messi finds a way. Lamine Yamal hasn't been that great for Spain this World Cup. And I think Messi is just that much of a game changer and just alters the outcomes of games in a way that we've never seen before. I think that he finds a way, and I think Argentina finds a way to tie one up, and I think we go into extra time 1-1, and I think Argentina, you know, scores a late winner. I don't think Messi will score in the final, but I do think he'll grab an assist and he'll play an instrumental role. But Sam, I know you're picking Spain to win, and I know you don't want to give a prediction, but I'm sort of forcing you to here.
2: I mean, I'm not going to say anything, or I'll say a score. I do like how you guys are going really in depth with it, and I think Spain's greatest strength is how they were this entire tournament. They score and they don't track back. They don't go in the box and just defend. They keep possession. They keep the ball in the other half. And I think that was England's greatest weakness, is that they were just constantly like defending. It's like you knew something was going to slip up. But how I see the final personally is I just don't, like, I don't know. I'm trying to be very vague. I don't really see Argentina being able just to get shots off. I think it's going to be very hard to be able to score against the Spain team, and I think it's going to be very reliant on an individual moment throughout the game, which I think most people wouldn't disagree that that's how Argentina's played. I don't think they've been tactically phenomenal, but I do think they've had a lot of brilliant moments. But this is really the one game I don't see going to extra time, which already now I already see now going to go extra time because I'm saying that, but I'm trying to think. I don't really see Argentina scoring. I think that Belgium goal was just a straight error from Spain. Mm-hmm. Like, I think that it was a very good moment, and I think it was just a bad mistake. But I don't really see Argentina scoring. I'm going to say it goes, I think it's going to be a 2-0 win. Nothing extra time. I think both goals come in the second half, though. But I don't see Spain scoring and then trying to hold out. I think I see Spain continuing that fight throughout the entire game. And I think that's why they're going to win the World Cup. But I will say this. I'm counting on Yamal to score. I think he is the definition of a big game player. I think he's going to score this game. And I think when he does, I think he scores the second goal, though. I think he's like, okay, kind of gets that kill shot in like maybe the 86th, 87th minute. And then you see him run up to, like, it sounds like I'm like making a fan fiction of this, but like I feel like he's going to score like right at the end. Like, it will be like hook, line, sinker right there. And then you see Yamal run up to Messi. He crowns himself. And then it's out with the old and with the new.
4: Where are you going with this?
1: Wow. That was quite a beautiful story. I mean,
2: that's
1: but the
2: prediction the thing you asked, that's all I can really say.
1: Yeah. That was a beautiful prediction. And I think the thing for me is that I can see basically any result happening in this one. I think Spain certainly is dominant enough that if they're on their game, I think they can totally outclass Argentina. And like you said, I don't think Argentina is going to have a ton of shots. And I think they've just got to seize the moments when they can. And for the viewers and for the listeners that don't already know about this photo, there's a photo of Messi bathing an infant Lamine Yamal, and it's been circulating around everywhere. I'm pretty sure it was on the Today Show a couple days ago. But I mean, everyone has seen this photo. And I've seen comparisons to how like Harry Potter is the only one that can destroy Lord Voldemort. And your prediction sort of echoed that, Sam, and that Lamine Yamal might be the only one that can defeat Messi. Messi, I mean, Argentina hasn't lost a World Cup game in 6 years, or no, 8 years. Yeah, 8 years.
2: No, Argentina lost against
1: Saudi Arabia. Oh, they lost Saudi Arabia. Yeah. Okay, well,
2: they haven't lost a knockout game, I think.
4: Isn't the same ref from that Saudi Arabia game? Yeah, it is.
2: But like, not going too deep into this, referee is like also committed a lot of crimes. He was never charged but arrested.
1: Oh yeah, I've heard things as well.
2: Yeah, so
4: Sam, I do have a question for you, actually.
2: Shoot, please, I love questions.
4: Obviously, you said Spain, and that's who you want to win. But if Argentina were to come out on top, do you think it's another dramatic finish, or it's more?
2: Yeah. I don't see Argentina taking like an early lead and then just be like Argentina's dominating the game. If Argentina's to win, it's going to be like how it was against England. It's going to be dramatic. It's going to be, and I don't hold that against them. Like, this team has been they play like flight or fight. They're going to play with straight emotions. And you can see that like with how they play. I don't really see Scaloni as like a top manager. And I think like how he plays kind of reflects that. Like, I think he plays with his heart over his head. And I do see that as a winning mentality when it comes to like a knockout style tournament. When it comes to the World Cup, where it's now it's 8 games instead of 7, you have to win. To win 8 games on straight moments and like passion, it works. And I think that's how Scaloni plays. But I don't really see Argentina winning in like some tactically beautiful game and being like it's going to be a complete utter like dominance from them. I see it as they're gonna, I like, no matter what, I see Spain scoring first no matter the outcome. It's just, can Argentina bring it back? I will say this though, if Spain do win, I think, and this might be beyond a hot take, I think Messi losing what 4 international finals, two Copa America, but I'll focus on the World Cup. If Argentina do lose this final, they went to 3 finals and 4 tournaments. If they are 2 losses and 1 win, specifically for Messi, to lose 2 World Cup finals, I think outweighs him winning it.
1: And that's a little diabolical to me. I think that's crazy. For me, that's kind of like the LeBron-Michael Jordan debate.
4: Yes, and I was about to say.
1: I don't even think LeBron. Ronaldo's as great as MJ is in terms of
2: I'm not talking about success. Ronaldo, though. I'm just saying, like, though I would tie it in saying if Ronaldo even made it to 1 World Cup final, I think he wins it no matter what. But I think having 2 World Cup final losses in your career and only winning 1 for a country who's already won 2 World Cups before, I think it outweighs him winning it. That's just me, though.
4: But, like, is there any sense of argument, like, that Argentina should have won that game in Germany? I know it was, like, a late-game winner from Germany, and Higuain, I believe it was.
1: Like, missed a bunch of opportunities.
4: Yeah,
1: missed
4: a bunch of opportunities.
1: So, like, that's, a lot like, of I don't think in all 3 finals he's played, I don't think Messi has ever been the favorite to win any of them. Like,
2: yeah.
1: France was supposed to win last time just because of, you know, how great that front 4 is, and I mean they were a weaker team than they were in 2018, I think, but then in 2014 that Germany team was just, you know, destroyed the host nation 7-1, and then Argentina sort of miraculously escapes and makes it to the final. Like, I think it's
2: similar to how it is now. They kind of squeak by.
1: Yeah, and so I don't think we should be discrediting Messi for losing World Cup finals against better opponents. It's like LeBron bringing that Cavs team in 2018 against the unbeatable Warriors. Like, I don't think we should take away from LeBron's greatness because he lost to a team that is much better than the team that he brought.
2: It depends on how you lose. We were talking about this with the U.S. men's national team. You can lose a game, and you can lose a game. Like, I think if, like, Argentina go out bad, you can start talking about it. But say if it's, like, Spain-Portugal game where it was a... I think Marino had a 91st-minute winner to make it 1-0 and just win the game then. If that's how the final goes, unless if Yamal scores and just completely like emotes on Messi and like pulls a Griezmann.
4: He's really big on the emote on Messi.
1: He's crying himself.
2: I want to see like some type of like literal
4: what
2: Fortnite
4: if he starts
2: emote.
4: Cradling Messi like in the middle of the pitch?
2: Mm. Oh, that's like a full circle moment, maybe. I think no matter what, there's going to be some type of link up between Messi and Yamal. Like there's going to be some like iconic photo taken, but like I would love to see like as much as I've clowned on Yamal and say like as a person I don't like him, but as a player I think he's phenomenal. This is like the one time in my life I'm like Yamal, besides when I saw him score against France and Germany. This is like the one time I'm like, please score. Like, he would actually make, I think, the most iconic photo of all time, of recent history, I'd say, if he's able to score maybe a late winner and then he just does some type of email on Messi. I think that'd be like cinema right there.
1: Yeah, I mean, I'm really I hope he scores so we get the emote of your dreams, and I'm excited to see what you say about it on your story. And then Messi will come back, score twice, and then, you know, we won't hear from Sam again. But I think that's going to do it for us talking the World Cup final preview. After the break, we'll talk about the third place match. Some people are calling it the real final. I don't understand that debate. But yeah, we'll be right back with more 1-on-1 after this. Do not go anywhere.
5: Thank you.

Hey, what's up? It's Owen Kelty, one of WFE Sports New York Knicks beat reporters. Jalen Brunson and the New York Knicks look to dominate the East and bring a championship back to New York. Keep up all season long on my X account at Owen Kelty for all the highs and lows of New York Knicks basketball. WFE Sports is your home for all things.

0: Hello, everybody, and welcome back to One-on-One, New York's longest-running sports call-in show. I am Tucker Austin, joined by Anthony Smith, Thomas Tisdale, Sam John Grande behind the board, Bobby Chaffardini in the building as well. And also, shout-out Travis Hayden IV for making those graphics for the YouTube stream today. Sorry I'm late, everyone. it was a bit of an interesting last 24 hours. I covered the Yankees last night against the Dodgers. Got home at midnight. So it's already going to run on like 6 hours of sleep, and then slept right through my alarms. Another big shout out to Thomas Tisdale.
1: Oh, please, please.
0: Throwing the call. he is probably the reason that I'm here in time for this segment. And we're talking the third place game in the World Cup. England versus France, what some people may call the People's World Cup final.
1: Yep.
0: I think that's a good... I would say it's a good descriptor for this game, just based on where a majority of fan allegiances lie. I think a lot of people are sort of naturally anti-Argentina at this point, just for the sole fact of them winning the World Cup in Qatar in 22. So, and then Spain has also had plenty of success in their time. England hasn't won a World Cup in ages, and France is just, I would say, they're the most fun team to watch. They play the best... the best brand of soccer,
1: yeah.
0: I would say. They're just constantly moving, the one-touch passing when it's necessary, but then they'll kind of spread it out. I thought France would win this World Cup. I really did. So I was disappointed to see that they didn't get to the final, but this should be a fun game. It really should be. It's later on today as of this recording, but if you're listening on 90.7 FM, from 11 p.m. to 2 a.m. that game will be over, so this segment doesn't help you that much. But if you stick around, you can hear how wrong we are. but yeah, let's get into it. France and England third place game. I'm gonna save my pick, and I'm gonna let you guys go after this first. Thomas, what do you think? How do you think this game plays out? Third place games. If we were thinking in the American terms of like a consolation game, you would think that neither team really cares.
1: Yeah,
0: but this is the World Cup.
1: Yeah, I mean that's sort of the case of what it is today.
0: I can't really tell. Is your mic busted?
1: Is my mic on?
0: I can't really tell.
1: I can't tell either.
0: All right. Well, either way. Actually, if you plug yourself in over there, it might work better.
2: Should I go and get my
0: brief technical difficulties? But Ant,
2: yeah.
0: go crazy. What do you think? What are your thoughts in general on this game? I was going to save it for earlier, but now I think we're kind of off the rails. I think France will win this game handedly. In case I hadn't already kind of tipped my hand a little bit. But what do you think?
2: I got France pulling out.
0: Okay.
2: I think maybe Mbappe scores a couple goals, try and take the golden boot away from Messi. But Tucker, you make a great point. I feel like the third place game is just, we're just playing an extra game after losing a heartbreaking game in the semifinals. And it's just a battle of two really good teams that could have seen themselves lifting the World Cup trophy. Again, this would have been a great final if we saw it. I would have very much been pleased with the final that we got. But honestly, you got to feel for these guys playing a third place game. I do think France will take it, though.
0: Oh, yeah. So you're over there now, Thomas?
1: Okay. I've shifted over.
2: It's going to be a fun game.
0: I don't know if you're on camera. You might need to scoot.
1: No, it's fine. My ghost will be there.
0: All right.
1: Ghost
2: of his computer.
1: Continue, Anthony. Continue.
0: Yeah, we'll figure that out. But yeah, France, I like it. I like Mbappe, a couple of goals. I mean, he has been a dog this whole tournament, which we knew. Like we knew this, and last week I tried to knock Mbappe down a peg or two, for the whole saga of him leaving PSG, then they win back to back UCLs without him, and it kind of begs the question how valuable was Mbappe on that team? But that's also kind of ridiculous. Like he's an excellent player. There's a reason he's at Real Madrid and not PSG. He's a serious talent, but I would say France, across the board, loaded with talent. Just around Mbappe, it's absolutely insane. But Thomas, now that you have a voice again, what do you think?
1: I mean, I agree with pretty much everything y'all have said. Like, the France team's just absolutely loaded, especially that front line. They've got I mean, they've just got players that are worth 100 million plus, which is a lot of money for people not that in tune with club soccer. I mean, they've got 100 million plus players riding the bench for this team that haven't even touched the field this World Cup, and that's just how stacked this team is. But the Spain, I think the Spain manager after the semifinal game sort of acknowledged that, and that France has the best roster, but he said Spain has the best team, and I think that's sort of what we saw in the semifinal, is that Spain just looked a little bit more cohesive. And during the game, France's attack struggled pretty heavily, and you'd think that at least one of those guys would be able to figure it out, and it seemed like none of them had it. But you'd figure, despite the game not having a lot of weight, not having a lot of meaning behind it, you'd think that they'd try pretty hard just to prove something to the world that, you know, this French team is still actually pretty good. And Mbappe, maybe he's a little bit selfish, but I think he'll also want to go for the World Cup Golden Boot. He's tied with Messi right now. He's a couple behind Messi in the all-time standings. So I wouldn't be surprised if he stats pads. There was one game in like 1958 where the Golden Boot winner had like 5 goals in that game. And he won just because, you know, the other team just did not care. And we can talk a little bit more about England, but I do think France takes this one. I think just because they don't, I mean, more to prove is probably the wrong way to describe it, but I think they've got a little bit more meaning and a little bit more, you know, desire and a little bit more want to take home the win.
0: I get what you mean. Like a win for France in this game means, I think, like infinitely more than a win for England in this game. But let's talk about England for a second, because across the board we said France, but it's definitely not going to be easy. I mean, this is an English team that's probably the best that we've seen in our lifetimes, both in terms of how deep they managed to get into the tournament, and I think just of overall quality, because the teams that we've seen melt down in previous World Cups have been like a little lackluster, and yes, they've been star-studded as they usually are, but you can kind of use the argument that to kind of cross sport here, in international basketball, you remember at the Olympics when the French team was kind of saying like, oh, you can't just throw like a bunch of NBA players onto the same team.
1: Yeah.
0: That's kind of what the outside looking in view on England has been, I think, for a majority of like the history of the World Cup, has been like, yes, you have some of the best players in the world who are from England, but they don't play together, almost entirely don't play together on the same club team, and they kind of just throw them all together and hope that it works. This year, it worked a lot better than usual, and I think it was in large part to Jude Bellingham. He emerged in a different way than he has in the past at the international stage, I should say. Bellingham has been excellent at the club level, we know this. But I remember at 22, he was at that World Cup and didn't really make that big of an impact. He did not let that happen this time around. And I really think that England is going to give him a run for their money. But again, I don't really see it. Is there a way that either of you can see that England gets through and actually beats France in this game? I don't think it's entirely out of the realm of imagination, but I mean, we all just agreed that France is going to win this game. But do you see any chance for England, and what might that be?
1: I think that the result of this game is just going to boil down to which stars actually want to try in this one. And we've discussed the reasoning behind Mbappe wanting to, you know, go in and put out one of his better performances. I think the question is whether Jude has something to redeem, you know, has something. He was pretty largely absent in the game against Argentina. Same can be said for Harry Kane, so maybe those front two and certainly like England's talisman certainly maybe need something to prove and need a performance to hang their hats on. But I was talking to some of my English friends, I guess, if you will. like in the knockout stage, and they were saying that Jude Bellingham might be the greatest midfielder that England has ever seen. And I was like, maybe we should, you know, should slow down a little bit on that one. And then he scores two against Norway, and then I'm like, all right, like he is the real deal. And I think that this World Cup really cemented it in his legacy for me in terms of being one of the best players that England's ever seen. And you were talking about before that this team feels like the most team-like, I guess, we've seen of England in the past few World Cups and the past few major tournaments. So the question is now, like, when will England ever do it?
0: Yeah.
1: Like, third place just isn't going to really cut it anymore. Like, they made it to the semifinals in the 2018 World Cup. They've made a couple Euro finals. They've lost to Sam's Italy. They lost to Spain before. And so now it's just a question of when is England finally going to get over that hump? And you just struggle to see, like, all their stars. Harry Kane's going to be 35 next time. Like, you just struggle to see a scenario where England has a better shot than they did this World Cup. And I think that's really going to haunt them. And so maybe they'll go out and they'll try to prove that, you know, we were the third best team and we shouldn't have gone out in the way we did. And for me, I think that's where England's going to win. But I don't think they have enough, to be honest.
0: The craziest thing for me is that the cohesion is there, but with a relatively divisive manager that the media seems to be out to get take his job away. Thomas Tuchel, I feel a little bit bad for him, but at the same time, like, we've been talking about the underachieving here, and where, like, their sights were set much higher, and they fell kind of flat against an Argentina side that's kind of been coasting through a easy path, to say the least, in the knockout stages. But really quickly, before we move on, I wanted to get both of your takes on the weather situation in Miami. England have already won a game in extreme conditions in Miami against Norway earlier in this World Cup. Today at 5 p.m. in Miami Gardens, Florida, the real feel will be 99.
1: Jeez.
0: That's mostly sunny. Real feel in the shade of 96. So you're not getting much help from the trees or from the awnings at the Miami Stadium, I suppose we should say. And a lot of humidity.
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Chunks of you will sit down to seals, blubber rich in morning. 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

streets of shame. 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

0: 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Thank you.
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0: like the way the orange touches all things around. The grass, trees, and dew, how I just hate you. 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
1: It's WFUV New York. Wherever you are, we'll be there with you.

for 17 years I've been going in back. 17 more will bury me. And somebody please just tie me down. Oh, somebody give me a damn drink.

My heart is breaking, hands are shaking, bugs are crawling all over me. My heart is breaking, hands are shaking, bugs are crawling all over me. My heart is breaking, hands are shaking, bugs are crawling all over me. My heart is aching, my hands are shaking, bugs are crawling all over me.

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